0: year in surcharges. That's an estimated $80 per card-paying adult.
1: 780 Classic Hits Sport.
2: To sport now, and the Australian cricket teams wrapped up the one-day series against South Africa with a win. After posting a total of 322 batting first, the tourists had the home side 4 for 145 when rain fell, eventually winning by 45 runs via the Duckworth-Lewis method. Skipper Mitch Marsh contributing a half century.
3: I felt good. It would have been nice to have got a couple of big scores for the team and really set us up in those first couple of games, but any way I can contribute, it's always nice.
2: Speaking on Fox there. And Marcus Bontempelli's proven he's still top dog after taking home the club's best and fairest for a record seventh time. The Bont using his acceptance speech to farewell the Bulldogs' retiring players, including Adam Treloar.
4: There's no way we get to where we get to in 2021 without Adam Treloar. And thank you for everything you've done for our club. I've loved every minute of watching you and playing with you. And I too will tell my little one that we shared the football field together, mate. So well done and congratulations.
2: That's the latest in news and sport. I'm Britt Aylin.
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1: Good morning, I'm Britt Aylin. Workers at Bell Bay Aluminium are breathing a sigh of relief this morning after the state and federal governments announced a joint funding deal to secure the future of the Northern Tasmanian smelter. They'll be coughing up a combined $200 million over the next 5 years, with a five-year energy agreement also locked in. Prime Minister Anthony Albanese thanking Premier Jeremy Rockliff for his collaboration on the package.
2: This is a fantastic day because what it does is provide that certainty going forward.
1: House prices have fallen across the country for a sixth straight month. The latest data from realestate.com.au revealing national home prices were down 1.1% in September. Senior economist Eleanor Cray says only a few cities avoided the drop in price.
3: While nearly every capital recorded a price fall in September, Hobart home prices held flat over the month, and Darwin was the only capital to see prices rise in September.
1: The remainder of Tasmania also held steady last month, with home prices in regional areas still sitting 10% above what they were this time last year. Three teenagers have been charged with common assault after a man in his 60s was reportedly attacked at a shopping centre in Hobart's northern suburbs. It happened around 20 past 5 yesterday evening, with the victim's injuries not believed to be life-threatening. The youths aged 14 and 15 will be dealt with under the provisions of the Youth Justice Act. Card surcharges are now a thing of the past. From today, Aussie businesses are no longer able to charge an extra fee for customers who pay with their debit or credit cards. But the move is expected to see some increase their shelf prices. Federal Treasurer Jim Chalmers says the consumer watchdog will be making sure everyone's doing the right thing.
4: If they put up their prices, they will have to justify it. But what this means is that what you see on the menu is what you pay when you tap. And we know from talking to people right around the country, people hate these pesky surcharges.
1: A pilot has been arrested after an alleged mid-air stabbing and crash attempt during a flight from Dubai to Tel Aviv. The commercial plane issued an emergency alert just 2 hours into its journey after one of the pilots reportedly attacked the other. The aircraft was forced to make an emergency landing in Saudi Arabia. And the first swimmers of the season have made a splash at the new and improved Glenorchy.

0: War Memorial Pool after the revamped facility opened its gates earlier this morning for the first time in more than 3 years. To celebrate its return, the Glenorchy City Council will be holding a free community pool party on Saturday with a barbecue, live music and more.
1: 780 Classic Hits Sport.
0: In sport, Marcus Bontempelli has won his 7th Charles Sutton medal, equaling the feat of Bulldogs legend Scott West. The Doggies skipper finished well ahead of Ed Richards in second place and says he's happy with where the club's at right now.
2: Yes, I can sort of continue to try and pursue the things on the football field, but ultimately we need, you know, a whole team of contributors, and I feel like we're well and truly on that journey. So for me, that's the exciting thing.
0: And Australia's won the third and final one-day cricket clash against South Africa after play was halted due to rain. The visitors taking the win by 45 runs via the Duckworth-Lewis method. Skipper Mitch Marsh happy with the progress of the inexperienced side over the three-game series.
3: We do have some guys that haven't got a lot of experience at this level, and in particular playing in South Africa against a team that plays very well at home. So there'll always be some great learnings from that, and we look forward to taking them forward.
0: On Fox there. And that's the latest in news and sport. I'm Britt Aitlin.
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2: Good afternoon, I'm Britt Aylin. The Bell Bay Advanced Manufacturing Zone is predicting an uptick in business confidence across northern Tasmania and the whole state. After news, the future of Bell Bay Aluminium has been secured through joint state and federal funding for the next 5 years. The organisation's CEO, Susie Bauer, praising the resilience of the community.
3: They've had 18 months of up and down with Liberty Bell Bay. We're safe, we're not safe. They felt a little bit like this was happening again with Bell Bay Aluminium. They were really unsure that there would be an outcome or that there would be a positive outcome. So I'm so glad that this has happened today for all of those people. I think we'll all be able to sleep a little bit better tonight.
2: And we've got more on that deal in a special edition of iHeart Tassie out now on the station website or via your favourite podcast app. Hobart is one of only two capital cities to avoid a drop in home prices last month, holding steady for September after 3 months in decline. The remainder of the state also held flat. However, prices in regional Tasmania are still sitting 10% higher compared to the same time last year. It comes as experts are warning of significant falls on the horizon across the entire Australian property market.
4: National home prices fell for the sixth consecutive month as the housing downturn deepens. Capital city markets continue to lead the downturn.
2: Senior economist at realestate.com.au, Eleanor Cray there. A 24-year-old Burnie man's been arrested and charged after allegedly forcing entry into a pharmacy and stealing medications in the early hours of yesterday morning. Tasmania Police says the man was located in possession of stolen goods valued at more than $6,500. Nearly 30% of all large companies in Australia paid zero tax in the 2024-25 financial year. According to the ATO's latest corporate tax transparency report, more than 1,000 large-sized companies did not pay any tax. But the tax office says there are some legitimate reasons why a company may not need to do so. Australia's new disaster warning system becomes fully operational today. AusAlert uses cell broadcast technology to notify compatible devices about local or national disasters. And a new study has found only one in three Australians have learned how to have effective, difficult conversations when they were growing up. Relationships Australia says this skill can help save relationships and could explain why around one in six Aussies say they feel lonely often.
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2: In sport, Marcus Bontempelli stands alongside champion Dogs midfielder Scott West as seven-time Charles Sutton medalist, taking home the silverware at last night's Club Best and Fairest Awards. With a mammoth 318 votes, 71 clear of Ed Richards in second. Meantime, North Melbourne's Harry Sheezel's become one of just 10 Kangaroos to be named their Best and Fairest three times. And Tom Mitchell's confident Lachie Neale still has a lot to offer as he prepares to leave Brisbane for Collingwood. The 33-year-old will head to the Magpies on a three-year deal when the free agency period opens tomorrow.
5: I personally like it. As a senior player, you want to be in contention. You're watching these finals and grand finals and you're envious. You want to be there. And I know Nick Dacos wants to be out there too. So I love the approach, to be honest.
2: That's the latest from the newsroom. I'm Britt Aylin.
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1: Good afternoon, I'm Garrett Thompson. The Prime Minister has thanked Rio Tinto for its investment in Australian jobs while announcing a joint state and federal support package to keep the company's Bell Bay aluminium smelter in operation.
2: One of the things that we saw when we were on the shop floor was new capital investment that's been made by Rio as well, upgrading the facility.
1: Anthony Albanese there. The PM says it's important for our country to be less dependent on imports and to ensure we're able to manufacture for domestic purposes and for export. Tassie small businesses are in a bind, according to experts, as a ban on card surcharges takes effect. It comes after the RBA moved to scrap the extra fees slapped on customers who pay by card. But it's also lowered interchange fees for businesses taking card payments. Canstar's Sally Tindall says it won't impact big retailers, but it will hurt the little guys.
3: They've got this choice now. Do they absorb the cost themselves, which is very difficult to do in this environment, or do they pass it on through higher shelf prices? And I think for some small businesses, we'll see a little bit of both.
1: Hobart's home prices have remained flat across September after 3 months of decline. However, they're still 5.3% higher than they were this time in 2025, according to the latest data from realestate.com.au. The median price for a home in our capital city is currently $729,000. Across the rest of the state, prices have also held steady, but are sitting 10% above what they were this time last year. A man's been charged with burglary and stealing following an incident at a Burnie pharmacy. It's alleged the 24-year-old broke in and stole prescription and other medications. Police say the man was in possession of more than $6,500 worth of stock when he was caught. He'll appear in Burnie Magistrates Court today. And the Danish royals have made a secret trip to Tasmania for family reasons. Queen Mary and King Frederick reportedly flying into Hobart earlier this week to attend a memorial for the Queen's late father. John Donaldson had walked his daughter down the aisle at their royal wedding back in 2004. He died in April, aged 84.
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1: In sport, a former Magpie Premiership player says he thinks Lachie Neale will be a huge addition to the club. The 33-year-old will leave Brisbane for Collingwood when the AFL's free agency opens tomorrow. And Tom Mitchell has told Seven he'd certainly help solve the club's clearance issues.
4: I think it's a great fit. So if you look at Collingwood's profile, they're in the bottom five for centre clearance, and first possession. Brisbane ranked number one in all three categories. So I'm not saying that's all Lachie Neale, but he plays a huge part in that. So he'll come in and really help fill that void.
1: And round three of the NBL continues tonight, with Melbourne United taking on the Jack Jumpers right here in Tassie. Last night, the Breakers downed the Taipans by 23 points and the Kings had a 15-point win over the Bullets. That's the latest. I'm Gareth Thompson.
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5: Hi, I'm Gareth Thompson. Industry boss Susie Bauer says the mood among the local community is high after news the future of Bell Bay Aluminium is secure for another 5 years. It follows months and months of uncertainty for locals.
6: I've had that many people sort of come up to me saying, you know, are we going to be okay? Is our family going to be okay? It's very hard to have those conversations with people on the ground and look them in the eye and tell them that it's going to be okay and you're not really sure whether it is yourself. So today I can finally look them in the eye and go, yeah, it is definitely going to be okay.
5: 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House prices have fallen across the country for a sixth straight month. The latest data from realestate.com.au revealing national home prices were down 1.1% in September. Senior economist Eleanor Cray says only a few cities avoided a drop in price.
7: While nearly every capital recorded a price fall in September, Hobart home prices held flat over the month, and Darwin was the only capital to see prices rise in September.
5: The remainder of Tassie also held steady last month, with home prices in regional areas sitting 10% above what they were this time last year. Police are seeking anyone with info after the alleged assault of a man in his 60s in Hobart's north. Officers were called to a reported disturbance at a shopping centre in Claremont around 5:20 yesterday afternoon, finding a man with non-life-threatening injuries. Three teens aged 14 and 15 were arrested and charged and will be dealt with under the Youth Justice Act. Anyone who witnessed the incident or has any information should contact Crime Stoppers or Tasmania Police. And an Aussie minister's landed on Time Magazine's list of the world's most influential rising stars. Communications Minister Annika Wells recognised for her work on the under-16 social media ban and plans for a new digital duty of care.
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5: In sport, Marcus Bontempelli has added another Charles Sutton medal to the trophy cabinet, claiming the Bulldogs' best and fairest for a seventh time. The skipper has had a huge year, but says there's one thing on his wish list before his 31st birthday.
8: Get married, become a dad, captain Victoria, win an eighth Blazer and get a seventh Charles Sutton medal. What are you going to do for 31?
9: Win the flag.
8: Yeah, sounds good.
5: And tonight, the Jackies are doing battle with Melbourne United at MyState Bank Arena. Tasmania adding two players due to injury. All the action from 7:30. And that's the latest. I'm Gareth Thompson.
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1: 80s hits you love. 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
4: Good afternoon, I'm Judy Augustine. A deal to secure the future of Bell Bay Aluminium has been welcomed by workers at the site after challenging years for the industry and the smelter. The site's general manager, Richard Curtis, says the deal allows Rio Tinto to continue contributing to the community.
5: With this agreement in place, our focus remains on doing what we do best, getting on with the job of making high-quality aluminium for niche markets and supporting Tasmania and Australia's sovereign aluminium manufacturing capability.
4: Investigations are continuing after a pedestrian was struck by a car in the state's northwest last night. Emergency services responded to the incident on 4th Street in La Trobe just after 8 p.m. Police say the 26-year-old woman is receiving treatment at the LGH for serious injuries, while the driver, a 17-year-old, was not physically injured and is assisting police with inquiries. First home buyers entering the market with a 5% deposit are vulnerable to negative equity. That's according to a Reserve Bank report, which revealed more than 100,000 have used the government scheme since last October. The RBA says despite the outlook, less than 1% of borrowers are in the red. Hobart is one of only two capital cities to avoid a drop in home prices last month, holding steady for November after 3 months in decline. The remainder of the state also held flat. However, prices in regional Tasmania are still sitting 10% higher compared to the same time last year. It comes as experts warn of significant falls on the horizon across the Australian property market.
6: National home prices fell for the sixth consecutive month as the housing downturn deepens. Capital city markets continue to lead the downturn.
4: Senior economist at realestate.com.au, Eleanor Cray there. We'll no longer be slugged with an EFTPOS fee when paying with debit or with credit cards. Businesses are banned from applying the surcharge from today. The RBA claims it'll save shoppers around $1.6 billion per year. But Finder Money expert Taylor Blackburn has told Seven there could be a catch.
7: So from a transparency point, you won't be slugged with that extra 1% or 2% when you do go and tap. But whether or not goods come up in price remains to be seen.
4: And the Danish royals have made a secret trip to Tasmania for family reasons. Queen Mary and King Frederick reportedly flying into Hobart earlier this week to attend a memorial for the Queen's late father. John Donaldson had walked his daughter down the aisle at their royal wedding back in 2004. He died in April, aged 84.
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4: To sport, and Triple Brisbane Premiership coach Chris Fagan has called time on his coaching career. The 65-year-old going out on top following the weekend's flag win over Fremantle. The coach will speak at tonight's Club Champion Awards in Brisbane. Meanwhile, Frio's Nathan O'Driscoll has announced he wants to explore his options. Earlier this year, he and the club agreed to put contract discussions on hold until the end of the season. He's now told the Dockers he wants to plan his next move during the trade period, with the Bulldogs and Port Adelaide expressing interest. And Australia has won the rain-affected third and final one-day cricket clash against South Africa. That's the latest news and sport. I'm Judy Augustine.
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4: Good afternoon, I'm Judy Augustine. The Bell Bay Advanced Manufacturing Zone is predicting an uptick in business confidence across northern Tasmania and the whole state. That's after news the future of Bell Bay Aluminium has been secured through joint state and federal funding for the next 5 years.
5: They've had 18 months of up and down with Liberty Bell Bay. We're safe, we're not safe. They felt a little bit like this was happening again with Bell Bay Aluminium. They were really unsure that there would be an outcome or that there would be a positive outcome. So I'm so glad that this has happened today for all of those people. I think we'll all be able to sleep a little bit better tonight.
4: The organisation's CEO, Susie Bauer, speaking there. And we've got more on the deal to secure Bell Bay Aluminium's future in a special edition of iHeart Tassie, out now on the station website or via your favourite podcast app. A man's been charged with burglary and stealing following an incident at a Burnie pharmacy. It's alleged the 24-year-old broke in and stole prescription and other medication. Police say the man was in possession of more than $6,500 worth of stock when he was caught. Businesses could respond to the new EFTPOS surcharge ban by hiking their prices. The Reserve Bank estimates scrapping the fees will save consumers around $1.6 billion per year. Finder money expert Taylor Blackburn has told Seven the change is largely welcome.
6: We ask about 30 different economists, and about two-thirds said they think it's going to be a net positive. There's less of a fee being charged on both ends, but, you know, for some small businesses who, you know, rely on that surcharge fee to offset what they pay, it might be a little harder.
4: The federal treasurer insists the government can hit its goal of building 1.2 million new homes by the decade's end. That's despite figures showing Labor will fall 262,000 properties short. Jim Chalmers says he's optimistic about the target.
7: Whether it's approvals, commencement, dwelling investment, all three of those things were going backwards 4.5 years ago. They're now growing. That's a good thing because we've got that ambitious target and we need to hit it because we've got a very severe housing challenge in our communities.
4: And Jetstar passengers are being assured flights won't be disrupted when workers stop work tomorrow. Around 1,000 customer service staff will pause for an hour at major airports in a fight for better pay. Union members plan to waive some customer fees and pause airport announcements.
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4: Sport news now, and Chris Fagan has confirmed he won't see out the final year of his contract. The Lions coach finishing with a three-peat after the win over Frio at the weekend. Meanwhile, Fremantle have moved to shut down the prospect of former Collingwood star Bobby Hill joining them this off-season. GM of footy Joe Bridey says they already have the talent to replace the retired Sam Switkowski.
8: When we look at the development of our small forwards we've already got on our list, we feel as though there's some players that are really ready to take that opportunity. When you look at Tobin Murray and Chris Sherry, obviously Kickett is a young player who's developing into what we think can be a player at AFL level as well.
4: And tonight the Jack Jumpers are doing battle.

0: With Melbourne United at MyState Bank Arena, the Jackies adding Cody Statman and Biwali Bales as injury replacements. All the action from 7:30. That's the latest news and sport. I'm Judy Augustine.
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0: afternoon to you. It's Jonesy and Amanda driving you home. Popping up in my algorithm is these mommy influencers. Mommy influencers who impart wisdom about their kids, other moms, their husbands, their yoga pants, how to make a birch music. I don't know why.
1: You must be clicking on them.
0: I click on because I hate their microphone because technique, because I always do it in this wispy mommy influencer voice.
1: But if you're constantly getting them, you're obviously watching them.
0: Because I click on it. That's how the algorithm works.
1: Yes.
0: Anyway, one of these mommy influencers, I was, you know, sneering at her poor microphone technique, but she did make this interesting observation.
2: I am on a walk with my daughter right now, and she is explaining to me that kids in classrooms now just fart and no one even laughs and no one is embarrassed. She doesn't even understand, like, what a crazy change this is. I'm speechless.
0: So I was thinking about this. I went to school when corporal punishment was still around.
1: I get my corporal and
0: capital punishments when you die. Corporal punishment when they beat you.
1: Your school was tough.
0: Yeah, that's a tough school. But we had corporal punishment. They phased it out in 1984. And I remember at the time when they did indeed phase it out, I would never want my kids to go through this.
1: You'd be absolutely the kid who'd get the cuts all the time.
0: I got it so regularly. In fact, there was a point where one teacher said you could, because I was trying, there was these softy woke teachers at the time, said, I'm not going to hit this kid.
1: Woke!
0: And I'd say, just give me, he'd say, you're going to have detention. I said, no, I don't want detention. Just, come on, just do it. Just do it. Just give me four, sir.
1: Do you like the feel of it?
0: Yeah, you got used to it. Because we had these leather straps. Well, the brothers had these leather straps. And they'd pull it out. One of them would walk into the classroom, like, and it had come out of his sleeve like a lightsaber. Bzz, come out, whack.
1: And you liked it.
0: I wasn't lining up for it. Please, sir, can I have another?
1: Then how come you kept mucking up to get one?
0: No, I didn't keep mucking
1: Don't
0: up.
1: Don't give me detention. Hit me.
0: Okay.
1: That's what you just said.
0: No, I said it's just easier, you know, because I've got cool things to do after school than sit around looking at the wall.
1: Go to the burns ward because of your hands.
0: Well, they developed a callus to them.
1: Wow.
0: Yeah, but it was a leather strap. Some kids had a cane. Some kids got whacked on the bum. Some kids got whacked on the hand. So
1: where'd you get whacked?
0: On the hands.
1: It's extraordinary that teachers could do that.
0: But I saw one kid get six of the best, as they called it, for ripping one out in the classroom. So we never did that. And there was one time when we were reenacting. Remember the movie Walkabout?
1: I don't know.
0: So reenacting
1: so
0: a scene.
1: To Darwin.
0: No, we were reenacting a scene from Walkabout. And one of the guys, he was walking up the top of the ridge in the classroom, you know, indicating
1: pretend
0: that.
1: Ridge.
0: Pretend ridge. And he's. And rip one out, which was very funny, that even had the teacher laughing. And then I looked around and thought, hang on a minute, being a class clown myself, I thought, well, last week you beat a kid after death because he ripped one out.
1: But isn't it interesting?
0: And I thought that was odd, but you were not.
1: But you still, we all remember a kid at school who ripped one out because it was hilarious and naughty and terrifying. We all have a memory of someone or ourselves doing it. If it was yourself, it was the most embarrassing thing that's ever happened. If it was someone else, the most hilarious thing. And now kids are being robbed of the joy of the exquisite humor of the fart.
0: There's even a toilet paper commercial now, and it's got a kid and he's uncomfortable. And because you weren't allowed to do number two at school when I was a kid.
1: No. In my house, we weren't allowed to say the F word, which was fart. And I feel so naughty even saying it out loud now.
0: So what's happened?
1: What's happened?
0: They just let it go? Is that the problem?
1: Apparently so. I saw a story the other day of a teacher that's allowing a flatulence corner in their classroom.
0: No.
1: Kids go into the corner and let them rip. As if it's accepted that every... Because you can control it. Sometimes you can't. And they're the ones we all laugh at because they're mortifying.
0: Yeah, that's exactly
1: right. By and large, you can.
0: Of course you can. So there's a flatulence corner.
1: Yeah.
0: That would also be the naughty corner, wouldn't it? Kill two birds with one stone. Actually, you'd be in there by yourself, ripping one out. What have you been sent to the naughty corner from? Because I ripped one out. Do you see how it goes?
1: I do.
0: You know, it was hard not doing a poo at school. I went to a boarding school. I was very bad.
1: So he cuts your education so short.
0: I had to leave in year 10.
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1: Don't call me man and don't call me dude.
0: Man, dude.

0: It's Jonesy and Amanda driving you home.
1: Before I get to this issue that we're going to talk about here, did you and Helen share finances before you were married?
0: Yeah, we did. Yeah, we've been married a long time, but yeah, we did.
1: And when you were going out, if she needed money, would you have opened your wallet?
0: Yeah, of course I would have. Yes.
1: You hesitated there.
0: No, I remember when I first met her, I was doing lots of different jobs. And I said about being in radio, and her family came from a line of people that did real work for a living. And I said, as if that's going to work. So it was a bit of a novelty. And she used to work as a nurse. And so she used to sort of fund my lifestyle.
1: When you were 20, what was your lifestyle? Beer on the weekend.
0: Yeah, beer. That was it.
1: Beer and smokes.
0: Beer and smokes and fuel for my motorbike, and yeah, that was about all I needed.
1: Well, this
0: is pretty much all I need these days, except for the smokes.
1: I think Harley and I are very similar. It's never been his and hers financially. It's just whatever.
0: No, I don't understand that.
1: Well, have a listen to this. A woman has asked her boyfriend to help cover her rent after coming up short, $2,000 short. She knew he'd saved around $20,000, so she took to Reddit or one of the forums to question why he would watch her struggle when he could afford to help. He has said the money was his savings. He'd already warned her not to take this apartment that has ended up as she's overstretched.
0: Mm-hmm.
1: But she then asked this million-dollar question, which has divided everybody. Why are we even dating if you can't help me with $2,000? It doesn't say here how long they've been together or how serious the relationship is or any of that. They're obviously not living together. But people are split. Many of those believing that partners should financially support each other. And yes, of course, that's what you do for the person you love. Others are saying, no, why should he? This is the one that'll get under my skin. We don't know why she doesn't have any money. What if she spent it on a Louis Vuitton bag and expected him to pay her rent? It sounds very possible given women these days.
0: Okay.
1: How is she going to learn, said somebody else.
0: Indeed.
1: This is a partner, not a child.
0: The partner did say to her, don't go into the apartment. So what's going on there?
1: Well, but someone else here said they're not married yet, so fend for yourself. Where do you draw the line on when you start helping out? Because there'd be some people who, even when they're married, wouldn't bail out a partner if their credit card was overstretched or whatever it is.
0: Yeah, but that's sort of like financial abuse, isn't it?
1: Not helping. Do you think?
0: Well, in a marriage it is.
1: Really? Do you think it is?
0: Well, it would be. I think so.
1: I've always, I don't care. I really don't care about money. So I've been, full of
0: I've seen you walk down the street. You're like, money for fam.
1: But I can't imagine. That's not fun. I wouldn't call it financial abuse if your partner has maxed out their credit card.
0: No, that's, if your partner's, misspend a lot and maxed out the credit card, then yes. I'm talking about people that go and check the statements and do all that sort of stuff and give the money, say, to the lady, a bit of housekeeping money. There you go. Yeah. There's your PIN money for the week.
1: All right. Well,
0: but then I've seen guys and the woman controls all the money in their relationship. Mm-hmm. They can't spend anything. Go and have a coffee and it comes up and it says, bing. And they say, well, what are you doing having a coffee? What's going on?
1: So where do you sit on this?
0: Well, you know what I reckon it is?
1: Tell me.
0: It's a real can of worms.
1: Sure.
0: Brian, crack open the can. Okay. And spill the contents onto the dish.
1: I don't think it needs to be so graphic. All right, stop, please. Thank you. So that's a can of worms. And what we're asking you here is, whose side are you on? The girlfriend, let's simplify it, the girlfriends or the boyfriends?
0: What do you think?
1: The girlfriend saying, come on, mate. Give me a break.
0: Yeah.
1: He did say to her,
0: don't go into this apartment. You can't afford it.
1: Yeah, but if you love someone and this is what goes on, where do you draw the line as to where you help and where you don't? His side, her side. What do you think?
2: Jonesy and Amanda.
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1: Across Australia, it's Jonesy and Amanda driving you home. The internet is divided after a man refuses to give his girlfriend $2,000 from his $20,000 savings to help her in the rent.
2: Yes, she's saying, I need your help. You've got $20,000 savings.
1: Mm-hmm.
2: What kind of relationship were you in that you're flat out saying no?
1: Yep, but he did say to her, don't go into this place. You can't afford it.
2: But then if she was your partner, as irritating as it would be to help, would you then watch her maybe lose the place she's living in and have to go into share accommodation with another friend and blah, blah, blah, blah, blah, live in a car, whatever it might be? Would you stand by and watch that?
1: It's a real can of worms. That's what it is. As the worms spill out onto the bench.
2: We're kind of asking you, whose side are you on, hers or his? They both have a point of view.
1: Heather has joined us.
2: Hello, Heather. What do you think?
3: I'm on his side.
2: Mm-hmm.
3: So, no, I wouldn't I wouldn't give. If it's for pleasure and your own things, I think it's your own responsibility.
2: What about if you were married, if they were married?
3: Same. I'm married. We split all our expenses right down the middle.
1: Yep.
3: And then anything left over from our own pay is our own money. And if we get into our own credit card debt, it's our own debt to pay.
1: Oh, okay. Heather, that's different to my wife.
2: Thank you, Heather.
1: It's good. What's yours is mine and what's mine is mine.
2: Yeah, is my wife, she does philosophy. A lot of stuff, Brendan.
1: Of course she does. Greg has joined us.
2: Hello, Greg. What do you think?
4: Guys, I got engaged to my partner a few years ago and she doesn't earn anywhere near as much as I do. And while she earns a decent wage, I will not see us struggle as a couple. And I've got substantial savings, so I'm more than happy to offer anything we need to get us through hard times. I mean, I pay the bulk of bills. I send her a bit of money each week if she's running short. And I have no issue with that. So that's my point of view. I've always been a provider.
2: And I'm the same. In my relationship.
1: You're a provider.
2: Harley has earned money through all the years we've been together. But when I was doing breakfast radio, I was the one who went back to work and he was the one who made sure the kids got to school and blah, blah, blah.
1: Yep.
2: The shared duties. If I said, no, this is my money and that's the end of it, I can't imagine doing that.
1: Thank you, Greg. Tracy has joined us.
2: Hello, Tracy.
1: Welcome to the can of worms.
2: Hello, welcome to the can of worms. Whose side are you on, hers or his?
5: Oh, hi, all. I'm on his side. They don't live together. She's an adult. She should be responsible for her own decisions.
1: Yeah.
5: If they live together, different story.
1: That's true.
5: Committed. That's a committed relationship.
1: Yep.
2: Okay.
1: Yeah.
2: That's interesting.
1: Tracy.
2: So that's where the line is drawn, is if you're committed, you're living together and you make that effort. Interesting. Thank you.
1: Carla has joined us.
2: Hi, Carla. What do you think?
6: Hi, I'm with him. She was told, don't go into that apartment. You know, her problem, basically.
2: Even if it was the end of the relationship by not helping?
6: Yeah, definitely.
1: Yeah.
2: Okay.
1: Yeah. Thank you, Carla. A lot of the ladies are signing with the fella.
2: Interesting, isn't it? Hello,
1: Dave has joined us.
2: Dave, what do you think?
7: Well, I'm on the side of the guy as well, but as the others have said, they're not living together. There's a lot more than just a simple yes or no, really.
1: Mm.
7: $2,000's not a simple, I'm a little bit short this week.
2: Mm.
7: $2,000's a fair way under. So as someone else also suggested, who knows what she spent it on and why she's $2,000 short. If they were married, absolutely. I mean, my wife, we've been married 40-odd years, and so I think you said before, what's mine is hers, what's hers is hers as well. that's a joke. But very much a shared responsibility, and if we're short of money and she needs money, I give it to her. She also has her money, and I happen to say, well, hang on, I spent more on them. It goes both ways. But there again, as I said, you've been married for 40 years, so there's no such thing as a line of what's mine is mine and what's yours is yours at all.
1: We have that in our relationship. We don't really have any trouble, like, financially.
2: But you're a committed couple. I'd be intrigued to know.
1: But we never gripe about money. I will question sometimes when we're getting some, you know, tiling job and something done. I said, well, have we got a few quotes for this? But that's probably, and then I get accused of being Scrooge McDuck.
2: Well, I'd be interested to know more about this relationship, how long they've been together. Maybe she's wanted to move in with him and he's a guy that says, no, no, no. I'd like to know more about the circumstances.
1: Let's wrap up this can of worms with Trudy.
2: Hi, Trudy. Are you siding with him or her?
8: Mainly with him. if like you're saying, depends on what their relationship is like and how serious. If I wasn't comfortable with all that savings that I had wanting to part with it, like you're saying, she could be a spender, I'd be saying to her, well, why don't you move in?
1: Yeah. Why don't you move in?
2: But I wonder why that's not an option. I wonder what it is about their relationship that stopped that being an option.
1: And that's why it's a can of worms, you see.
2: No, it's not.
1: Yeah, it is.
2: Okay, well, yes, but that's not why it's a can of worms.
1: No, that's why it's a can of worms for this particular forum.
2: Yes, but I'd like more information because...
1: Until we're talking around the water cooler on Friday. Then it becomes water cooler.
2: Why don't we go into the pub test?
1: Well, there's many places we can go, but thank you for all your calls.
2: Thank you.
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1: Can you believe that Tina Arena has been in the spotlight for 50 years? What an incredible career, from Young Talent time to becoming one of Australia's most loved and respected artists. Tina has done it all, and now she's pulling back the curtain in her new documentary, Tina Arena, Unravel Me. Tina joins us now. Hello.
0: Yes, she is.
2: Hello. Hello, Amanda. Hi, Brendan. How are you going?
0: How are you, Tina? Are you well?
2: I'm pretty good, actually. Missed you. I miss us sort of shuffling our feet together.
0: Yeah, well, you know, for those who don't know, Tina and I shared a stage.
1: I know what you're going to say.
0: And we slept together.
1: I was waiting for him to say he slept with you,
0: Tina. We slept together. And I don't think we need to say anything more.
2: No, you're controversial. You are controversial.
1: Isn't he just? As sad as the passing of Johnny Young was, it was nice to see your beautiful face talking about your respect for him. It was lovely.
2: Yeah, well, you know, he's the reason why I've been able to have a 50-year career. So how do you not pay tribute and acknowledge somebody that was massively instrumental in your life?
0: It's true.
2: He went very quickly. He was apparently became very ill in July and just didn't turn the corner. And when it all happened during the documentary and stuff, there was so many layers to deal with because he's a really big part of our family. There was so much respect.
0: The news has just broken that your ex-husband is now going to go to jail for 6 years. That in itself would have been, like, with everything that you had going on in your life, that would have been dreadful, and this is dreadful.
2: Well, you know, there's really nothing for me to say about it. At the end of the day, it's not really my plan. I've said everything that I've needed to say. You know, it's not my business. That's just, it is what it is. What can I say?
0: Fair enough.
1: Has it come at a cost that you have chosen to be the outspoken woman? I mean, I don't mean the only outspoken woman, but that's a certain role that if women play that, they cop all kinds of stuff.
2: Yeah, they do. They do, Amanda, but I don't know if people, you know, I'm like, look, if people don't want to listen, I understand that. That's fine. Don't listen. You don't have to. You have a choice. Remember, you always have a choice. But I feel that at my age, being somebody that's 60 years of age next year, I look and I go, well, I kind of have a bit of a responsibility. So I will speak up about it because I see that people don't know. So if we can learn something from one another, that's the beautiful thing about life. There's so many things I don't know about, but I'm curious enough to learn or be guided.
0: And it's funny, you work in that industry, but you don't play the game.
2: I don't.
0: By rights, it shouldn't actually work.
2: No, I know, but it's really important because what I realised, you know, after having really, I'm very, very involved in my career. I'm involved. I'm a business, and I understand that now. It took me a long time to accept it because I just thought, oh, I'm an artist. What do I know about business? You know, I've made some really stupid mistakes that I've done. And one day, the light went on, and I went, if I don't understand my business, they're just going to continue to do what they do. And, you know, I'm a big believer in that, you know, artists really do struggle. If you think about the digital industry, as soon as it came on, you know, they were trying to sell us that, oh, you know, everybody can have a go, everybody can listen to it at any time. And I knew the model was wrong from the get-go. I said, no, this model is not right. Then as I started digging further, I thought, right, so here we are. Everybody pays their subscriptions and so forth. So how is the model broken down? Who gets what in the grand scheme of things? How does it work? When I started to discover how it worked, I was like, I can't be a part of that. I just can't.
0: Yeah, you and Snoop Dogg.
2: And we're the only ones that really speak up about it because at the end of the day, I turned around to somebody in the industry. It's the first time I ever really spoke up and I said, do you know what? I said, it's idiots like me that keep you employed and you just have no respect for me. And I just went, it's because of idiots like me that you are employed whilst you have your salary falling into your account every week. We don't know where our next buck's coming from.
0: Yeah.
2: And our next buck's been stolen, and then we've got to pay tax on top of it. While they all take the money and pay their taxes offshore. So I'm sitting here going, am I the only idiot around? Like, am I an idiot? So I'm an idiot.
0: You are not an idiot.
1: No, you're not.
0: I'd like to see a collab, you and Snoop Dogg. This could be a thing. But who's paying for the streams? This could be a thing. You and Snoop Dogg, Islands in the Streams.
2: Oh, in the Streams.
0: Come on.
2: Oh, Brendan, what a great idea. What about a rap version of Islands in the Streams?
0: Islands in the
2: Streams. Snoop Dogg.
1: And then pop it on Spotify and we can all stream it.
2: And go, Spotify, where's our check?
0: Where's our money? Well, Tina, this is... A collabs aside, I'm just so happy that you're doing so well. Tina Arena, Unravel Me is in cinemas. I am so excited to see it. I'm just glad I know you. And I love having you on our show. So thank you.
1: And thank you, Tina.
2: Thanks, Amanda. Thanks, Brendan. I really appreciate your time. Thanks for the great and the honest conversation. That's important to have.
0: That's true. That's true. It was all you too. We didn't say anything.
2: I know. I can't help myself. I'm sorry.
1: That's what we love about you. And thank you.
0: Tina, I love you. Thank you.
2: Love you guys too. Take care.
0: All right. See you later.
1: Bye.
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6: When you're a member of St. Luke's, you know we'll be there when it counts. Easy claiming? 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
7: Charles Woolley here. In 25 years with 60 Minutes, I saw most of the world, but nowhere beat Hobart. But you deserve so much better. 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

0: hijack and crash the plane, with passengers and crew managing to intervene. Locally, and a deal to secure the future of Bell Bay Aluminium has been welcomed by workers at the site after challenging years for the industry and the smelter. The site's general manager, Richard Curtis, says the deal allows Rio Tinto to continue contributing to the community.
1: With this agreement in place, our focus remains on doing what we do best, getting on with the job of making high-quality aluminium for niche markets and supporting Tasmania and Australia's sovereign aluminium manufacturing capability.
0: Aussie shoppers will no longer be slugged any extra at the checkout when paying with debit or credit cards. From today, businesses are banned from adding that extra 1 to 2% FPOS fee we sometimes see. Treasurer Jim Chalmers says it's a win for customers and businesses.
2: The blame for these surcharges does not lie with small businesses. I mean, small businesses are doing the best they can in a difficult economic environment. And that's why an important part of this is to save them more than $900 million a year.
0: Hobart is only one of two capital cities to avoid a drop in home prices last month, holding steady for September after 3 months in decline. The remainder of the state also held flat. However, prices in regional Tasmania are still sitting 10% higher compared to the same time last year. It comes as experts are warning of significant falls on the horizon across the Australian property market.
3: National home prices fell for the sixth consecutive month as the housing downturn deepens. Capital city markets continue to lead the downturn.
0: Senior economist at realestate.com.au, Eleanor Cray there. First home buyers entering the market with a 5% deposit are vulnerable to negative equity. That's according to a Reserve Bank report, which has revealed more than 100,000 have used the government scheme since last October. The RBA says despite the outlook, less than 1% of borrowers are in the red. And an Australian minister has landed on Time magazine's list of the world's most influential rising stars. Communications Minister Annika Wells recognised for her work on the under-16s social media ban and plans for a new digital duty of care.
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0: Sport news now, and after a decade at the helm and three premierships, Chris Fagan is stepping down from the all-conquering Lions. The 65-year-old is ready to escape the pressure cooker environment as an AFL coach and spend more time with family.
5: The responsibility and the pressure of being an AFL coach is relentless, and I've been doing it for 10 years. Pretty much you eat, sleep and breathe it every day of the year, and I've just got to the stage where I just don't want to do that anymore. I still want to work in footy, it's somewhere. I just don't want to be in that position anymore.
0: And Tom Mitchell is confident Lachie Neal still has a lot to offer as he prepares to leave Brisbane for Collingwood. The 33-year-old will head to the Magpies on a three-year deal when the free agency period opens tomorrow.
6: I personally like it. As a senior player, you want to be in contention. You're watching these finals and grand finals and you're envious. You want to be there. And I know Nick Dacos wants to be out there too. So I love the approach, to be honest.
0: That's the latest news and sport. I'm Judy Augustine.
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23: Hello there, it's Jonesy and Amanda. We have no hangover right now.
24: No, but tell you what, there are some things you do not want to do with a hangover. Do you know what I did do with a hangover the other day? Have an eye test.
23: Ooh.
24: And early in the morning, well, you know, 9 o'clock on a Saturday morning.
23: Yeah.
24: And the big metal plate pressed hard against my eyes. Is this blurrier when I do this?
23: Mm-hmm.
24: Yes, it is.
23: Yeah, there's this job is pretty hard with a hangover. I will say sometimes it's really good. You can really

0: really lift your game.
1: You have to. Packet of salt and vinegar chips. As they say, a fridge cigarette.
0: The Black Doctor.
1: Which is the Coca-Cola. And maybe, as they call it, the Irish salad. Some hot chips with some gravy and you're ready to go.
0: The tribal drummer is beating for worst things to do when you're hungover. Coming up, it's Jonesy and Amanda driving you home for Jam Nation.
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1: Let's talk for a minute about Liam Neeson.
0: What a great guy.
1: You know, when I was pregnant with my first son, we hadn't really thought of a name, and I went up for a checkup. I'd gone straight from work, and they said, well, we think you might be fully dilated. Are you checked into the hospital here? And I said, no, I've just come from work. And I thought, I'm a goddess. I haven't even felt this labour. And while we were waiting to see the doctor, I was flicking through a magazine, and Harley and I saw an article about Liam Neeson. I said, what do you think of the name Liam? He said, I quite like it. Anyway, obviously I wasn't in labour. Mm. And when I was 4 centimetres dilated 2 weeks later, and they said, do you want to keep going? I said, can you please stick a needle in my back right now? I realised what a fool I'd be to think I could possibly be fully dilated and not even know. Anyway, that's by the by. The name Liam came from Liam Neeson.
0: After Liam Neeson.
1: And I always have a soft spot for Liam Neeson.
0: He's a nice fellow. We've spoken to him many times.
1: And I've told him that story about his name. Well, recently, though, I keep seeing images of Liam Neeson on my socials. They come up time and time again.
0: Mm.
1: And there's 4 or 5 not even paparazzi shots. He's smiling with people who are having their photos taken with him. In all of them, he looks like he's come out of a pub and he's had a few. And he also has a giant urine stain on his pants. 1, 2, 3, 4, 5. I've got 6 examples here.
0: It looks like one of those capture things. I am not a robot.
1: Can you see if there's a human in here?
0: Is there always?
1: So much so that the story has its own AI surroundings.
2: Why does Liam Neeson pee his pants so much? It's a question that's floated around the internet for years, sparked by a handful of viral paparazzi photos where he appears intoxicated, disheveled, and with pee-pee stains on his pants. The images have become meme material, with nicknames like Liam Peeson gaining traction online.
0: You know, I won't have this. I've never heard of this before. So how's it become a viral?
1: Well, that's the thing. These photos, my son saw them, and we're not facilitating them. I haven't taken these photos.
0: No, we're purporting it.
1: Well, we purport everything on this show. You know we do.
0: We purport more than him.
1: These photos aren't made up. I'm not judging him for it. Having a big night out, someone wants a photo taken with him. He does seem to have some kind of issue when he's had a few drinks.
0: I have a certain set of skills. Bladder control's not one of them.
1: Taken his pants to the laundry.
0: Now we're purporting.
1: Do with that information.
0: Well,
1: what
0: I would
1: you
0: say,
1: will.
0: Put it into AI slop.
1: The photos aren't AI.
0: I reckon they are. AI slop.
1: That's his out, isn't it? Yep. That was AI.
0: AI slop at the front of my pants.
1: But we're not buying into it, says Brendan Jones.
0: No, we're not.
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0: Hi there. It's Jonesy and Amanda driving you home across Australia.
1: I saw a TikTok reel that was one of the most relatable things I've seen in a long time. It's a girl just talking about your plans when you're hungover. And as she's delivering this reel, she's sort of almost heaving as she's talking.
2: Helping a friend move. Meeting up with a family friend you've never met because they just moved to your city.
3: A baby shower at 9 a.m. A dinner with your estranged uncle. A family reunion, but it's the weird sort. Your adult friend is in a play. Attending a child's birthday party. Someone's graduation ceremony. Your friend's running a marathon.
0: Yeah.
1: Your adult friend is in a play. Ryan, you've got a play coming up. Yeah, if we're hungover, don't expect us to be there. Brendan, what's the worst thing you've had to do with a hangover? And you've done a lot. I've watched you do a lot of things with a hangover. What's been the hardest?
0: Yeah. One happened to me recently. Out of all the things, a fishing tournament.
1: Oh,
0: that's the worst thing. And I signed up for this fishing tournament. And I, you know, I like boats, but I'm not a big fishing guy. I couldn't be bothered. There's just too much dicking around.
1: And smells.
0: And I don't get seasick or anything like that, but I just don't. So the fishing tournament, you're hungover.
1: Are you out through, is there swell?
0: Out to sea. Oof. And it's bait. And it smells.
1: And sun.
0: And it's bad toilets.
1: Oh.
0: And it's just.
1: Oh, that sounds unendurable to me.
0: And there's a lot of time for chat in between while you're waiting for the fish.
1: Oh, that sounds like a nightmare.
0: Yeah, it's not something I want to do.
1: I don't do it often, but there was, this one is still hanging around me when I was in Beyond 2000. We were traveling through Japan. This is years and years ago. I did a story. I just remember the name of it, just called Mushroom Meat. And it was a meat substitute that was just squashed mushrooms.
0: Mm.
1: And throughout the day, I had to do about 10 pieces to camera where I ate mushroom burgers, mushroom lollies, mushroom ice cream, all variety of mushrooms.
0: Yep.
1: And then that night, because they like to show off their wonderful hospitality, you end up going to a karaoke bar and there's a bottle of gin and a bottle of whiskey and a bottle of whatever on the table.
0: Mm-hmm.
1: Then I went home and was ill in the bathtub. Everything I'd seen throughout that day was there again.
0: Yeah.
1: The next morning, I had to film in a raw fish kind of. It was, I don't know whether it was a sushi restaurant. I remember seeing raw octopus and things. I had to lie on the floor of the van that we were filming in and just eat salt and vinegar chips and just will the day away.
0: I feel for the Japanese family in that bath.
1: It wasn't a big communal bath.
0: There wasn't much room in there. There was a lot.
1: It wasn't a big communal bath.
0: Doing this job is hard when you're hungover.
1: Oh, yeah. Any job is hard when you're hungover.
0: Long motorcycle rides are hard when you
1: But some hungover. Of those things that were mentioned there, like a baby shower and things like that.
0: Oh, so, making small talk with parents at a kid's birthday party.
1: Oh, yuck.
0: This is something the tribal drum will beat.
1: We're going to call it the worst thing you've had to do with a hangover.
4: 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I've got a hangover.
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0: Jonesy and Amanda. Come on, I want you
1: waiting for. 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

0: Hello there, it's Jonesy and Amanda driving you home. The tribal drum is beating worst things to do when you're hungover.
1: Here's the deal. I've got a hangover.
2: Doesn't that mean you're drunk?
1: It means I was drunk yesterday.
0: Mine is a fishing tournament.
3: Yeah.
0: Worst thing to do. Yours is?
3: Mine is an early morning filming day or an early morning start to a filming day where you're filming raw fish. Ryan, how about you?
4: What about this? Checking out of a hotel.
0: Worse.
3: Because that involves organizational skills.
4: Yeah.
3: It involves transport of some kind.
4: Time pressure. I knew someone who, after a night of drinking, they went home, went to bed, woke up in the middle of the night, turned over to throw up on the floor, but it went into their open suitcase.
1: Oh, Ryan.
0: That was you.
4: It wasn't me.
0: Well, hello, Jen.
3: Hello, Jen.
5: Hello.
3: What's the hardest thing you've had to do with a hangover?
5: Oh, I've had to do a stock take for one of the big four audit firms with a complete hangover. It was a hummus factory and they sold other deli products. And it was in like a giant refrigerator warehouse sort of thing. And we had to count how many tubs of hummus and what other stinky, smelly products were there.
3: Oh, random.
5: It was really random. I was so hungover, I was totally ill-dressed for it. So really uncomfortable shoes. I can still remember thinking, oh, these are black boots, but they had a heel on them, which is really stupid if you're going to be counting almost all day. Freezing cold. I did not have warm clothes, but it was winter in Boston, but also in a refrigerator. So let's just say when they sent us home with red pepper hummus, I tried and said, thank you for your service. You did such a good job. I was like, oh, my God, the smell of this. Yeah, I still can't eat red pepper hummus to this day.
3: Oh, I don't think I will either. That sounds like the worst day in the universe.
0: What would you rather be, hungover when it's really cold or hungover when it's really hot?
3: Either of those options are terrible.
0: Thank you, Jen. Angela has joined us.
3: Hi, Angela. What about you?
6: Oh, hi, Jonesy and Amanda. Love your show.
3: Thank you.
6: I'm driving home at the moment and immediately thought of the worst working day of my life. I was a very young nursing assistant, worked with some great gals. They were really hard workers, but they were all also really hard partiers. One night they insisted I come out for a drink with them, and we did that, and it went on kind of all night. But I had a 7 a.m. start the next day, and I was violently ill, and I was greeted with full bedpans, I had to empty, and everyone who had vomited in the night, I went to the bathroom three or four times and vomited myself. But I did the whole shift, 7 till 3, but I still remember that like 35 years ago. So that was really fun.
3: That sounds tough.
0: Yeah, that's just...
3: Thank you, Angela.
0: Nev has joined
3: us. Over to you, Nev. What was the worst thing you've had to do with a hangover?
7: Oh, guys, you've reminded me of one of the worst days of my life. I was working at a regional bank branch, and I had to visit about 6 schools and stand up in front of the classes and talk to them about school banking. One of the classes was run by my year 2 teacher. So I had to get up in front of my old year 2 teacher and talk to her class.
0: Degree of difficulty.
3: That just sounds horrendous.
7: Thank God I didn't have to wear the big character costume.
3: What was that?
7: The Dolomite costume.
0: Oh, the Dolomite costume.
3: Imagine having to wear
0: Dolomite.
3: Dear me.
0: Because the Commonwealth Bank, they had what, the elephant, get with the strength, and then they had the...
3: big dragon.
0: Now, that's St. George.
3: Yeah.
0: And then they had the bank itself. Remember, they just had a bank.
3: Yeah. But doing any of that, with anything near a school with a hangover, absolutely dreadful.
0: Anything with kids when you've got a hangover.
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9: Hi, I'm Sally Pearson. Broncos fullback Tamika Upton has been crowned the NRLW's best player for a third time. The 29-year-old finished 2 points clear of Tigers halfback Racine McGregor. Upton was also crowned fullback of the year. Carlton and Hawthorn open round 8 of the AFLW. Gabriella Pound comes into the Blues squad for Amelia Vallado, who's being managed. The Hawks regain Lavinia Cox and Greta Bodie. And three Aussies are on court at the China Open, including Kim Birrell, Daria Kazatkina and Storm Hunter.
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1: I'll tell you what I'm doing.
0: What are you doing?
1: I'm going to talk about Nick Cannon.
0: Uh-huh.
1: I'm talking about a story I saw on the weekend. This is the headline. Nick Cannon welcomes 22nd baby.
0: 22 kids.
1: This is the Instagram post I saw from a gossip site. The post captioned breaking. Television host Nick Cannon has officially welcomed his 22nd biological child this week, with three additional pregnancies reportedly still pending across four time zones. He has said, I'm working my way to child 69. It's a number, it's a goal, it's a lifestyle. God told me to be fruitful and multiply, and I take that instruction very literally. He said, as at press time, this is what the article says, Cannon has reportedly purchased a 47-bedroom compound, hired a full-time logistics manager to coordinate birthday parties,
0: a lot of diarising,
1: and applied to a federal agent to be reclassified as a small village.
0: Oh.
1: The problem with this is it's not true. And I'm so disappointed.
0: Curse you.
1: Because the reality is he's only got 12 children six different women.
0: Yeah, yeah, because I remember him talking about his 12 kids. But for how many people, how many different...
1: Well, let's go through what's happened. He has 12 children. It's funny that in comparison you go, it's only 12 to six different women. He doesn't live with any of the mothers, though he's apparently a diligent father, probably forking out the money. The mothers of his children are, the first one was Mariah Carey.
0: Yep.
1: They welcomed twins Moroccan and Munro.
0: Moroccan Munro.
1: Yeah. Then his next relationship was with Brittany Bell, and their children, three children, Golden Sagan. That's one. Child number two is Powerful Queen. And so child number three is Rise Messiah.
0: So there's Gold Sagan.
1: Gold Sagan, Powerful Queen, and Rise Messiah. It's making Moroccan and Munro look really basic. The third partner was Abby De La Rosa.
0: Yep.
1: You'll enjoy the twins. Oh, there's three. Twins were Zion Mixodian. Mixolydian.
0: Yep.
1: That's what I take for my dodgy hip. And Zillion Air. Oh,
0: I would
1: there's two, Zillionheir.
0: Good, nice.
1: And their third child together is beautiful Zeppelin.
0: Oh.
1: Then there's Alyssa Scott. She had a child who passed away, sadly, at birth. That baby's name was Zen. But the next baby he had with her was called Halo Marie.
0: Halo? Halo Marie, you get inside this
1: there's
0: house.
1: Two more. His next partner, you can see how young they're getting because the mother's name is Bree Tiesi.
0: Yeah, right.
1: And she had a child called Legendary Love.
0: Good.
1: Legendary Love.
0: LL.
1: And then Lanisha, LANISHA, Lanisha Cole, had a baby called Onyx Ice Cole. Cans of Coke. Ice Cole, cans of Coke.
0: So Onyx Ice Cole.
1: Onyx Ice Cole. So that's the story that's normal.
0: It's no Walton Mountain.
1: No, that's, so don't go reading the fake stuff. That's the real
0: stuff.
1: Good night,
0: Messiah. And where's Nick in all of this? What does Nick say?
2: So then I looked up, you know, 12 kids later. I'm like, wow, I could have did things very differently.
1: Yeah. Like called them Sharon and Carol.
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10: Good evening, I'm Judy Augustine. A Sydney couple survived a terrifying mid-air emergency on a flight bound for Tel Aviv. A pilot allegedly stabbed his co-pilot in a suspected terror attack. Passengers and crew stepped in to regain control, forcing the aircraft to divert to Saudi Arabia. Industry boss Susie Bauer says the mood among the local community is high after news the future of Bell Bay Aluminium is secure for another 5 years. It follows months and months of uncertainty for locals.
11: I've had that many people sort of come up to me saying, you know, are we going to be okay? Is our family going to be okay? It's very hard to have those conversations with people on the ground and look them in the eye and tell them, okay, is our family going to be okay? It's very hard to have those conversations with people on the ground and look them in the eye and tell them that it's going to be

0: Most of those businesses reported losses as overall corporate tax revenue fell by more than $8 billion. Businesses could respond to the new EFTPOS surcharge ban by hiking their prices. The Reserve Bank estimates scrapping the fees will save consumers around $1.6 billion per year. Find Out Money expert Taylor Blackburn has told Seven the change is being largely welcomed.
1: We ask about 30 different economists, and about two-thirds said they think it's going to be a net positive. There's less of a fee being charged on both ends, but, you know, for some small businesses who, you know, rely on that surcharge fee to offset what they pay, might be a little harder.
0: Home prices across the country continue to tumble. New data shows they've fallen for a sixth straight month. Senior economist at realestate.com, Eleanor Crace, says it's being felt right across Australia.
2: Sydney and Melbourne remain the deepest corrections in terms of fall from peak, but downward momentum has shifted in recent months and strengthened in Adelaide, Brisbane and Perth, where conditions had previously been more resilient.
0: Most of Tasmania held steady last month, with home prices in regional areas still sitting 10% above what they were this time last year. And Jetstar passengers are being assured flights won't be disrupted when workers stop work tomorrow. Around 1,000 customer service staff will pause for an hour at major airports in a fight for better pay. Union members plan to waive some customer fees and pause airport announcements.
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0: Sport news now, and Triple Brisbane Premiership coach Chris Fagan has called time on his coaching career. The 65-year-old going out on top following the weekend's grand final win over Fremantle.
4: It's a job that I've loved. I can't believe how well I've been embraced by the footy club and the people of Brisbane and our own fans. I've always felt the love. I'm really proud that how far the club has come in that time.
0: And as Fags goes out on a high after taking the team from Wooden Spoons to grand finals, Lions chairman Andrew Wellington says he's grateful for his service.
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0: That's the latest news and sport. 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
1: Do you ever dabble in Ouija boards? Are you a Ouija board person?
2: Wow, that's a... How'd you shoehorn that in there?
1: Do you know how the Ouija board got its name?
2: I don't dabble in the Ouija board. I don't believe in it, yeah. but at the same time, it freaks me out.
1: I don't mess with that stuff. I rented a house once and I discovered there was a pentagram on a cupboard and then I found there was an altar downstairs. And...
2: What's the pentagram's that pointy thing?
1: Yeah, the witchy thing. Anyway.
2: The satanic thing.
1: And I was hanging out with Fiona Horn. Remember Fiona Horn?
2: The White Witch.
1: From Def FX. She said, oh, that's not a good sign. I went, oh, great. So I got the local priest round, paid him $50 and he blessed the joint. And,
2: did he?
1: Yeah.
2: $50? Would he just wave some sage around?
1: I didn't just say, here's $50, Padre. I said, oh, and he took me seriously. I went to, because I'm a Catholic, non-practicing, but I went to the local church. And he said, oh, here's Helen, how are you? And I said, well, I'm renting a house. My young family's coming along here. I'm just worried about the pentagrams. And I was hoping he said...
2: I'm just worried about the pentagrams.
1: and the hot and cold running blood. And he said, oh, have you seen any strange phenomena? Oh. And I went, oh, well, I feel incredibly uncomfortable in the house, but largely because a white witch said to me, you've got to get out of that house. So he said, well, I'll come around and have a look. So instead of poo-pooing it, he got into his Falcon and came around and have a look. and at the end
2: it's
1: of
2: like
1: the show,
2: a scene from Mad Max.
1: So then he was just blessing it with a
2: did
1: little.
2: Did he feel bad vibes?
1: Yeah, he did. He said he felt uncomfortable in the front room. And I went, well, that's where my little baby son's going to be sleeping. Sucks to be him. But yeah, so he blessed that room and he blessed the other room and the other room.
2: And did he say, will you be coming to the church every Sunday? Well, here's the thing, Father. Here's the thing.
1: That's why I said, well, here's some money
2: for the collection plate for the next 10 years because I won't be going.
1: And $50 was a lot of money back then, but I didn't have anything smaller, I thought.
2: And he took cash from you?
1: Yeah, he just took, of course he did. It was like 1996.
2: He took in a brown paper bag. He took $50.
1: No, he just put it in his pocket.
2: Did you say, here's a little something for your trouble?
1: I said, oh, here's something for the collection plate. Thank you, my son.
2: The collection plate's my pocket.
1: Have you got any change there, mate?
2: Wow.
1: Back to the Ouija board. Do you know?
2: And so did that get rid of the vibes?
1: Yeah, instant. Gone.
2: Because the vibes were in your head.
1: Yeah. The Ouija board got its name when its creators asked the board what it should be called. In 1890, it was invented by a chap called Charles Kennard, and several associates were experimenting with a talking board. Yeah, so that's what they called it. I've got a picture of the Ouija board from that time in 1890.
2: So it dictated that it wanted to be called Ouija.
1: Yeah, but have a look at the picture. And what does that say to you?
2: Well, he's sitting at the board with his knees touching an attractive woman sitting opposite him and his hands are touching hers across the board.
1: The Ouija board, my theory, is just to pick up chicks, nothing more. Unfortunately, became the domain of teenage girls and sleepovers.
2: Mm.
1: So it didn't pick up chicks.
2: Do you think it was made as a joke?
1: I think so. Look at it. Look, he's got his hands on her hands.
2: But this isn't. This is just an artist's illustration.
1: Yeah, that's what I mean. But that's how they would have marketed it. So guys would have bought it and said, "Oh, come and have a crack at this Ouija board while I have a crack at you."
2: But the Ouija board itself said, "I want to be called Ouija."
1: Yeah. Lucky they didn't ask the public because it would have been called Ouija board McOuija board face.
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1: Controversy at the Women's Pro Basketball League. Martha Reeves from Martha and the Vandellas. You know Martha and the Vandellas?
0: Yeah. This? You know the song.
1: Well, they sang it.
0: Yeah. On the Good Morning Vietnam soundtrack.
1: Well, Martha is substantially older than that now, obviously, and she sang the anthem and it went a bit like this.
2: Oh, say can you see by the dawn's early light.
1: But what, this is interesting because there's a real dialogue at the moment about older stars continuing to perform beyond, well, we know it's beyond their best, but sure. Really beyond their limits. We saw, well, let's have a look at the list I've got in front of me here. There have been a whole stack of them.
0: What like about Casey and the Sunshine Band?
1: Casey and the
0: Band?
1: Sunshine Band. KFC and the Sunshine Band. He
0: well,
1: looks...
0: Well, he's just portly. I don't think he sounds
1: well,
0: bad.
1: Well, have you seen him move?
0: Yeah, but he sounds all right.
1: Sounds okay. He still sounds okay.
0: Well, that's okay. Like, how old's Casey?
1: But when you see him, part of me goes, oh. I hate to admit this, but my boyfriend, Barry Manilow, has been included in this list of stars that are performing well beyond their years. And I've seen some footage of him with his little stick legs sort of thrusting and... I don't know.
0: That would be an excuse for me to storm out of a Barry Manilow concert if I was along there. Oh, this is unacceptable.
1: That's mean. Rod Stewart. There's been complaints about Rod Stewart.
0: There has been.
1: And he's had to stop a couple of times and suck on the oxygen.
0: Yeah, well, it's hard to
1: see. Well, then don't do it. Just last week, we had David Lee Roth, who appeared drunk on stage. Was that his excuse? I don't know.
0: There was...
1: What? I'm sorry.
0: He looked like an old lady in leather pants. Was this glowing review?
3: Do not waste your money, America. Awful.
1: You had to edit out the swears of that review as well.
0: No, like Keith Richards said, when he's up on stage, he's not doing it for the money. He's not doing it for you. He's doing it for himself.
1: Yeah, and that's fair enough too. This is an interesting debate to have.
0: Mm.
1: Them doing it for themselves, are they doing themselves a service?
0: You know what? Let's formulate an argument for this and we'll take it down to the pub.
1: What do we do that? We'll go to the pub test next.
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0: Hi there, it's Jonesy and Amanda driving you home. There's big issues to discuss. We like to get down to the Jonesy and Amanda Arms.
1: The good old-fashioned pub test.
0: Thank you, Sam. And today...
2: Well, we're wondering how you feel about old music legends really staying on past their best. How do you feel about this? Because we've had a spate of them recently. Here's a quick montage of some of our faves.
3: Oh, that's
2: Martha. Martha and the Vandellas. Hands off, that's Barry Manilow.
0: I think he's safe. Right.
2: Stewart sucking on oxygen on stage.
0: Yeah. And David Lee Roth just sucking
2: on stage. There have been a whole spate of them recently, and this is an interesting debate. I was reading an article about this. Someone said here, the headline is Music Legends, It's Time to Leave the Stage for Our Sake. Fans are paying hundreds to relive their glory days, but too often they're left watching their musical heroes struggle through one encore too many. It's upsetting and disappointing to watch your music idol flail on stage and not perform as you'd hoped, and also with anger over skyrocketing ticket prices.
0: Yeah.
2: You said earlier, Brendan, that Keith Richards had said he's performing for himself. He does it because he loves it.
0: Yeah, but Keith plays the guitar. And quite frankly, apologies to all the guitarists out there, but Keith, you know, he doesn't have to sing. He doesn't have to hit those high notes.
2: Yes.
0: Darryl Braithwaite, when we had him on our show...
2: Yeah, he's chosen to stop.
0: He announced his retirement pretty much with us because he has a huge range, vocal range, but he just said it doesn't come easy anymore.
2: No.
0: And it's like a football player expecting a football player to run out on the field.
2: But this is
0: when they're older.
2: No, we're not expecting this of them. They are providing this for us, and we love them enough to want to see it. Who would have said no to sit now looking back to see no in Elvis in his last days? Of course you'd want to see that. If they want to do it and we want to see it, isn't that enough? Or do you think, as it says here, we need to call a stop because the tickets are expensive and these performers are just beyond their best.
0: What about this?
2: What about Frankie Valli? Have you seen him?
0: Yeah, but that's what's keeping him alive.
2: He looks like elder abuse.
0: Yeah. But if you watch Frankie Valli, if that's keeping him alive, then is it such a bad thing? And if you're a Frankie Valli fan...
2: Yes, I know.
0: So you'll pony up the money.
2: I'm intrigued to know what you think. Old music legends staying on past their best. Does this pass the pub test?
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How far off I sat and wondered. 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And it's funny how the night moves when you just don't seem to have as much to lose. 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

0: Hello, it's Jonesy Demander driving you home.
1: The pub test.
2: If something sounds unlikely, then it should fail the pub test.
3: Yeah, the pub test.
4: Doesn't pass the sniff test. Stop it. It's not helpful.
0: All music legends staying on past their best. Does it pass the pub
5: test? There's been a spate of them recently that people are saying, well, you know, I love them, but gee, they don't look great on stage anymore.
0: Martha from Martha and the Vandellas. Just recently.
6: Oh, say, can you see?
5: Yikes.
0: Your boyfriend, Barry Manilow.
5: Yikes.
0: Rod Stewart.
5: All my faves. Yikes.
0: David Lee Roth.
5: Yeah.
0: I am.
5: Wow. This article here that I'm reading says, music legends, it's time to leave the stage for our sake. Fans are paying hundreds to relive the glory days, but often they're left watching their musical heroes struggle through one encore too many.
0: But they've got to be fit. It's a hard job.
5: Yeah.
0: You know, Bon Scott said, I tell you folks, it's harder than it looks.
5: But if someone is willing to do it and people are willing to pay it, is that transaction fair enough? Or with skyrocketing ticket prices, are we just watching our favourites flail away on stage well beyond their use-by date? So how do you feel? Old music legends staying on past their best. Does this pass the pub test?
7: I just feel if you're paying a premium for these tickets, then I think you expect to get something for your money. Like, for example, we saw Guns N' Roses when they came to Australia 2 years ago, maybe even 3 years ago now, and that was probably one of the worst concerts I've ever been to. I had the same thoughts about Elton John. We went and saw him, but he was fantastic. He could still sing, and I thought that was money well spent.
8: Well, as someone who spent nearly 30 years working behind the scenes of music industry, I've unfortunately seen on many occasions way past their due date musicians and rock stars still going out there and giving it a go. You know that they don't need the money, and for whatever reason they do it anyway. It's not just about them humiliating themselves, it's also about the poor people that are paying top dollar to just be disappointed. Stop letting these old people play, because it's just really sad.
9: Have a look at David Lee Roth. He should go have a quiet glass of whatever he drinks and just relax, I think, these days.
10: What they're saying is absolutely correct, because I think it's time for some of these singers, and as great as they are, and they've, you know, they've shaped the music of our lives, it's time to pass the baton on. There is a lot of bands out there who are up-and-comers that don't get the chance to play in front of all those people and get the exposure. Some of these guys just need to just hang the hat up and go out gracefully.
11: No, it doesn't. Paul McCartney is my favourite, but at the moment he makes my husband sound good.
5: Okay. It's interesting, though, someone's saying give everyone else a go, but it's the boomers who have the money to spend.
0: That's the problemo,
5: and the boomers want to relive their youth by seeing these older performers.
0: They could perform on a cruise ship, I suppose. Although you'd be confused, am I performing or am I watching the show? I've forgotten.
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Saga Panhill was a long march from cadets. The 6th Battalion was the next to turn. It was me who drew the card. We did Canungra.

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Cause youth's a mask, but it don't last. 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
8: From the Hobart Newsroom, good morning. I'm Ebony Ablett. Australia's eSafety watchdog has issued a warning to parents about gaming giants failing to protect their kids. The eSafety Commissioner says platforms like Minecraft, Fortnite and Roblox are not doing enough to protect children from sexual exploitation. Reporters found there were serious gaps in how platforms detect language linked to sexual extortion, crime and violence. The Hobart City Council has introduced three new city liaison officers to improve public safety in the CBD. The team will undertake regular patrols that are intended to be the eyes and the ears of the council. Tasmania Police Acting Inspector Dave Summers says the officers will collaborate with authorities.
9: They'll be able to communicate more broadly with members of the community that may not want to come forward and speak to police, and they'll be able to build those relationships with retailers and members of the community alike.
8: The Safe City Liaison team will be trialled for 3 years. It comes just days after six youths were taken into police custody after reports of a disturbance and antisocial behaviour in Hobart's CBD. Isaac Heaney has won the Sydney Swans Best and Fairest Award amid his suspension from the AFL club for breaching standards. The 30-year-old is one of the so-called Pullman Five who were banned over late-night partying in Melbourne in August, which led to a police investigation into an alleged sexual assault. Heaney did not attend the awards ceremony last night, but delivered a video message where he said he was truly sorry for his role. And Jetstar passengers are expected to be hit by delays as customer service staff go on strike today. Workers are walking off the job in Melbourne, Sydney, Adelaide, Brisbane and Cairns amid an ongoing pay dispute.
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8: Your sport check. The Brisbane Lions have held their annual award night just hours after coach Chris Fagan confirmed he will step back from the top job. Fagan says the standout moment in his 10-year stint in the role was actually during Saturday's three-peat win.
11: I think the moment I'm never, ever going to forget is the last 5 minutes of that grand final on the weekend.
8: Meantime, a triple premiership star Will Ashcroft took home Brisbane's best and fairest. And it was a mammoth game at the Ants' Nest last night. The Jack Jumpers taking home the Battle of Bass Strait over Melbourne United by 2 points after a long fourth quarter. Captain Will Magnay celebrating his 100th game with the side with 17 points, 12 rebounds, 3 blocks and 3 assists. Taron Armstrong finishing with 14 points, David Johnson 14, Dakota Matthias 13 and 9 for Ben Gold. I'm Ebony Ablett. That is the latest news and sport.
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5: Good morning, Ebony Applett with you from the Hobart Newsroom. Independent Federal MP Andrew Wilkie has written to Federal Treasurer Jim Chalmers, urging him to reverse a change which will stop the Australian Tax Office receiving payments for tax liabilities via a credit card. The Federal Member for Clark says small businesses were given virtually no warning about the move, calling it appalling. He said he believes the change likely stemmed from the government's decision to ban credit card surcharges, which came into effect yesterday. Artificial intelligence will go under the microscope in a nation-leading royal commission in South Australia. A former federal judge and two tech experts will run the probe, looking into how AI benefits can be maximised while minimising risk. 9 out of 10 Aussie teachers say they're spending too much time on non-teaching tasks and are now viewed as untrained psychologists, social workers and even stand-in parents. A Beyond Blue study found 90% of teachers now view supporting students' mental health as part of their jobs. It comes as Tasmanians are being encouraged to enjoy the little things this Mental Health Month. The initiative is encouraging people to check in on their loved ones and focus on things that can improve their overall mental well-being, such as getting out and getting active, enjoying hobbies, and taking moments of rest.
6: You may have a physical illness or you may have a mental illness, but we all have physical health and we all have mental health. And often we invest a lot in our physical health, but we often don't find the time to invest in our mental health.
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5: Checking sport now, where Melbourne United's been left wondering what might have been after a heartbreaking 2-point loss to the Jackies overnight. Despite the team storming back from 19 points down, United couldn't stop Taron Armstrong's late heroics, falling 84-82 at the Ants Nest. In the AFL, Brisbane Lions gun Will Ashcroft's taken out his first club best and fairest. The three-time premiership player polling 71 votes to win the Merritt Murray medal, pipping Josh Dunkley by just 2 votes. And in the cricket, Tasmanian Tigers have taken home the win over Western Australia in the WNCL. 4 of the Tigers posting half centuries after a difficult start, taking 2 early wickets and then keeping WA under the run rate, ending up taking the match by 26 points. I'm Ebony Ablett, that's the latest news and sport.
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12: Good morning, I'm Ebony Ablett. We'll start in the northwest this hour, where 4 people have been taken to hospital after a 2-vehicle crash at Latrobe in the early hours of this morning. Emergency services rushing to the scene on Frogmore Lane at around midnight, which was closed between Railton Road and River Road for around 6 hours. Tasmania Police says the people involved have what are believed to be serious injuries. Days after 6 youths were taken into police custody after reports of a disturbance and antisocial behaviour in Hobart CBD, the City of Hobart has confirmed its 3-year trial of new safety liaison officers is commencing. A team of 3 are hoped to help improve public safety in the CBD and give the council a greater presence on the ground.
13: So they'll be the eyes and ears of many retailers around town and be able to communicate that back to members of Tasmania Police so we can act on any information we've received from them.
12: Tasmania Police Acting Inspector Dave Summers speaking there. Travel chaos is expected at some of our major airports across the country today as Jetstar staff walk off the job. 1,000 union members will take strike action for an hour amid an ongoing pay dispute. Jetstar says contingency plans are in place, but can't guarantee there won't be resulting delays. Meanwhile, we're being warned about the risks of medical tourism after the death of a woman who flew to Vietnam for a breast lift and a tummy tuck. The 65-year-old, whose identity is being withheld, died on September 22 after developing post-surgery complications. Vietnamese health officials are now investigating. And days after he was given the keys to Brisbane, there's now calls for Chris Fagan to be given the keys to Queenstown. The born and bred Tasmanian announcing he's stepping down after he guided the Brisbane Lions to a three-peat last weekend. West Coast Mayor Shane Pitts suggested the idea. The only problem is the symbolic honour doesn't yet exist on the West Coast. He says recognition of that kind would be fitting for a man who has done so much for the region through his deeds and his actions.
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12: Hits Sport. To sport now, Adelaide skipper Jordan Dawson could take home a fourth Malcolm Blight medal for the Crows tonight when they host their best and fairest. It's awards season right around the grounds. The Lions last night awarding three-time premiership star Will Ashcroft best and fairest for Brisbane, while suspended Sydney player Isaac Heaney took it home for his club. And it was Armstrong to the rescue at My State Bank Arena in the NBL last night. The Battle of Bass Strait heating up in the last quarter. A comeback from Melbourne United quashed in the last 5 seconds by Bernie's Tarrant Armstrong, getting the Tasmania Jack Jumpers over the line. The final score at the Ants Nest, 94-82. I'm Ebony Ablett, and that is the latest news and sport.
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3: Charles Woolley here. 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
6: From the Hobart Newsroom, good morning. I'm Ebony Applett. A 15-year-old boy has died after a serious two-vehicle crash in the state's northwest late last night. Initial investigations suggest he may have been the driver of a Holden Ute that collided with a Mercedes at around 11:45 p.m. One of the Ute's passengers, a 14-year-old boy, was airlifted to the Launceston General Hospital. Another 14-year-old boy taken to the Northwest Regional, both reportedly in serious but stable conditions. The Mercedes driver, a man in his 60s, treated at the scene for non-life-threatening injuries. His passenger, also in her 60s, taken to the Northwest Regional Hospital for treatment. A report is being prepared for the coroner. A local health insurer is offering eligible members a free telehealth psychology session, partnering with online service Talkt. St Luke's surveying its members, finding there are barriers to accessing mental health support across the state, including high demand.
7: A repeat theme that we found that was really consistent was people either didn't know where to start or were worried about how long they had to wait to access good mental health care.
6: The insurer's Luke Cameron there. It aims to connect Tasmanians with a practitioner within 12 hours without a GP referral needed. To news from overseas now, where Israel says a pilot who attempted to hijack a Fly Dubai plane is an extremist. The man was arrested after stabbing his co-pilot 2 hours into the flight from Dubai to Tel Aviv, which was forced to make an emergency landing in Saudi Arabia. Donald Trump thinks there could be links to Iran and says he's prepared to take action if that's the case.
8: Oh, they'll be in very hard. Don't worry.
6: And back home now, where an iconic South Hobart pub has been listed for sale. The Globe Hotel on Davey Street, hitting the market with vacant possession. The pub and gaming room at the site is currently operating. The option for potential buyers to run it themselves or lease it to an operator. A large part of the site on the lead up to the southern outlet is currently mostly used for car parking. It comes amid a raft of hospitality business sales and closures across the south in recent months.
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6: The AFL First, where Zach Merritt's claimed Essendon's best and fairest, the former Skibell winning a record-equalling seventh Crichton medal with 117 votes, now sitting alongside club legends Bill Hutchison and Dick Reynolds.
11: It's a bit overwhelming, to be honest. A little bit uncomfortable, I think. I think I walked into the club 13 years ago. We just moved to the hangar at Tullamarine.
6: It comes as the Dons have reportedly declined Hawthorn's trade package offer for Merritt as he attempts to move again in this year's trade period. Will Ashcroft's capped a stellar year with the Lions taking home Brisbane's best and fairest. The Triple Premiership player and dual Brownlow medalist adding his first Merritt Murray to his collection, edging out Josh Dunkley by two votes. Bailey Smith claimed the Cats' best and fairest. And Cameron Green is under an injury cloud ahead of Australia's first test against South Africa. He suffered an abdominal strain in an ODI on Wednesday. The test starts next Friday. I'm Ebony Ablett. That's the latest.
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8: From the Hobart newsroom, good morning. I'm Ebony Ablett. A report has been prepared for the coroner after a fatal two-vehicle crash in the state's northwest last night. Initial investigations suggest a 15-year-old boy believed to have been driving a Holden Ute died at the scene. His two 14-year-old passengers are being treated in hospital in serious but stable conditions for their injuries. A 61-year-old man, the driver of a Mercedes involved in the crash, was treated at the scene for non-life-threatening injuries. His 60-year-old passenger was also taken to the hospital. Investigations into the crash are ongoing. A nation-leading probe into artificial intelligence is getting underway in South Australia, looking into the risks and the benefits of AI. South Australia's Premier Peter Malinauskas has told Seven, while the federal government is looking at things at a national level, there's a lot of responsibility that sits with the states.
9: The plainest example was about how AI is being used to educate children. We don't want kids to finish school not knowing how to use AI, but similarly we don't want them to finish school having had AI do their schooling for them.
8: Staying on the mainland, where Jetstar passengers are expected to be hit by delays as customer service staff go on strike for an hour today. Workers are walking off the job in Sydney, Brisbane, Adelaide, Melbourne and Cairns amid an ongoing pay dispute. And Queenstown Mayor Shane Pitt says the West Coast Council should find a way to honour and recognise Chris Fagan. Following the news yesterday, the Brisbane coach will be stepping down after leading the Lions to a grand final three-peat. Mr Pitt suggested, as he was born and raised on the West Coast, he be given the keys to Queenstown, a civil honour which does not yet currently exist. He said the recognition needed to be fitting to pay tribute to Fagan, who he said had done so much for the region.
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8: Your sport check now in the tennis first. Storm Hunter has advanced to the round of 64 at the China Open overnight, beating her Chinese opponent in two sets. No luck for fellow Aussie Dara Kazatkina, who went down to her Spanish opponent. Aussie young gun Taylor Preston is in action today, while Alex De Minaur will hit the court tomorrow to fight for a spot in the quarterfinals. And the Tasmania Tigers have beaten Western Australia in the WNCL, four of the Tigers posting half centuries after a difficult start. With two early wickets helping keep WA under the required run rate, the Tigers taking the win by 26 runs. I'm Ebony Ablett. That's the latest news and sport.
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12: Good morning, I'm Ebony Ablett. A 15-year-old Devonport boy has died following a two-vehicle crash at Latrobe overnight. Initial investigations suggest the boy may have been driving a Holden Ute when it collided with the Mercedes-Benz travelling in the opposite direction. He was pronounced dead at the scene. His two passengers, both 14-year-old boys from Devonport, reportedly sustained serious injuries. One was airlifted to the Launceston General Hospital, the other taken to the Northwest Regional by ambulance. Both are understood to be in serious but stable conditions. The 61-year-old Mercedes driver was treated at the scene. His 60-year-old passenger taken to hospital, both reportedly sustaining injuries believed to be non-life-threatening. A report is being prepared for the coroner. 9 out of 10 Aussie teachers say they're spending too much time on non-teaching tasks and are being viewed as untrained psychologists, social workers and even stand-in parents to some students. A study from Beyond Blue finding 90% of teachers surveyed now view supporting students' mental health as part of their jobs. Meantime, Australia's eSafety watchdog has issued a warning to parents about gaming giants failing to protect their kids. The eSafety Commissioner says platforms like Fortnite, Roblox and Minecraft aren't doing enough to protect children from sexual exploitation. A report finding there are serious gaps in how platforms detect language that's linked to crime, violence and sexual extortion. and a push to help people feel safer in Hobart CBD has seen the introduction of three new safety liaison officers by the City of Hobart. As part of a three-year trial, officers will undertake regular patrols intended to be the eyes and the ears of the council and collaborate with authorities.
13: They'll be able to communicate more broadly with members of the community that may not want to come forward and speak to police, and they'll be able to build those relationships with retailers and members of the community alike.
12: Acting Inspector Dave Summers from Tasmania Police there. It comes just days after six youths were taken into police custody after reports of a disturbance and antisocial behaviour in Hobart CBD.
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12: Your sport check now. The Brisbane Lions have held their annual award night just hours after Chris Fagan confirmed he's stepping down from the top job. Fagan says the standout moment in his 10-year stint in the role was during Saturday's three-peat win.
15: I think the moment I'm never, ever going to forget is the last 5 minutes of that grand final on the weekend.
12: Meantime, Triple Premiership star Will Ashcroft took home Brisbane's best and fairest. And Melbourne United's been left wondering what might have been after a heartbreaking two-point loss for them to the Tasmania Jack Jumpers overnight. Despite storming back from 19 points down, United couldn't stop Taron Armstrong's late heroics, falling 84-42. I'm Ebony Ablett. That's the latest news and sport.
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4: Good morning, I'm Ebony Ablett with a look at your news headlines this morning. A 15-year-old Devonport boy dead after a fatal two-vehicle crash in the state's northwest overnight. The eSafety watchdog issues a warning to parents that gaming giants are failing to protect kids and calls for Chris Fagan to be given the keys to Queenstown.
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4: Best and fairest season around the ground for AFL clubs, including a controversial pick for the Sydney Swans. Tennis player Storm Hunter through to the next round of the China Open. The Tasmanian Tigers take a WNCL win over Western Australia, and a spectacular shot from Taron Armstrong gives the Jack Jumpers a two-point win over Melbourne United.
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8: Good morning, I'm Judy Augustine. A teenage boy has died after a two-vehicle crash in the state's northwest last night. Ebony Applett reports.
9: Initial investigations suggest the 15-year-old from Devonport may have been the driver of a Holden Ute that collided with a Mercedes travelling in the opposite direction on Railton Road just before midnight. His two passengers, both 14-year-old boys, reportedly sustained serious injuries. One was airlifted to the Launceston General Hospital, the other taken to the Northwest Regional Hospital, both understood to be in serious but stable conditions. The 61-year-old Mercedes driver was treated at the scene. His 60-year-old passenger was taken to hospital. Both reportedly sustained non-life-threatening injuries. A report is being prepared for the coroner.
8: Police have charged a third man in relation to a 17-kilogram beachside ice bust last month. A 33-year-old man joining two others hit with the trafficking charges after the major haul of methamphetamine in Burnie. Police allege the man from New Norfolk is a member of an outlaw motorcycle gang and was involved in the importation of the drugs into Tasmania. All three men remain in custody to face court at a later date. Aussie parents are being warned gaming platforms like Minecraft and Fortnite are not doing enough to protect their kids against extremist material and sexual exploitation. The eSafety Commissioner says the gaming giants' analysis tools are failing to detect language related to crime, violence or sexual extortion. Tazwater says it will reduce the impact of fixed sewerage price changes on non-residential customers after concerns from the community.